0: Australia plays Bangladesh in Darwin and Mackay. Waiting for that one.
1: Good to see you, Ellie. This is Charu Sharma for Akash Bani. I've just returned from some coffee estate duties. And back in Bangalore, although, of course, the Indian team has resurrected itself a bit. But the big news is the retirement of Ajinkya Rahane from international cricket and all formats. So, Ajinkya Rahane, thank you very much for your service to Indian and international cricket. And good luck for everything in the future.
2: Now, former New Zealand captain Stephen Fleming has been appointed as England's new test coach, with Joe Root resuming his role as skipper. Fleming will take up his new job after next month's

0: series against Pakistan. Brendan McCullum, who was fired following a series of poor results and several off-field incidents as well, does remain in charge of England's white ball sides. Former England coach Andy Flower ruled himself out of the running to replace McCullum, while Justin Langer says he wasn't even approached by the ECB. So let's start with you, Jim. Stephen Fleming, the right person to take over that men's red ball team for England?
1: Who knows? England's in such a precipitous state at the moment with the appalling management out of the Ashes series when they sacked the wrong people and then lost their captain. So I hope Stephen Fleming can steady things down. He's a very accomplished and respected figure in the game of cricket through his captaincy and coaching. Although he's not done any red ball cricket since his retirement, I think his relationship with McCullum, and let's face it, that's how it'll be, one with the red and one with the white ball, and they've had a lot of association in their retirement years. So hopefully they can get the best out of the players available. And as I say to my friends, just look over your shoulder. You never know. Ben Stokes is still playing cricket. Maybe he'll come back next year for the Ashes. That's got to be the story that's floating around and so someone kills it off. Yeah, but I think Fleming is a good choice.
0: Chari, you know him. Obviously, he had a very successful career coaching Chennai Super Kings in the IPL. A good appointment from your point of view. What kind of a coach will he be for England?
2: Well, he's just about the most calming influence that cricket has seen in a long time. And it's quite, in that manner, perhaps an opposite to Babs. In a lighter vein, one of the memes that I read recently is that why is English cricket refusing to take wings by appointing Kiwis? But that's just an aside. Do they need a calming influence? They perhaps do. English cricket. And there's nobody who's, in terms of just demeanour and the personality, calmer and cooler and a different kind of person as Stephen. And maybe England actually need that. But it's also a question of, you know, how much can a coach really do? As an overall culture, perhaps he can calm everybody down and in almost an opposite sense to Baz, just say, listen, this is Test cricket, take your time, as I did. Focus on the classy things and not the aggression that we see in white ball cricket. Yeah, as a personality, I'm with him wherever he goes, whenever he goes. But can he have enough influence to dig England out of the hole that they've now found themselves? So that we'll have to, of course, wait and see.
0: Yeah, I mean, I think, Jim, you're absolutely right to say it's been a chaotic time, really, for English men's cricket. Since the end of the Ashes, since everything that happened since then, you know, and having, in the space of 2 weeks, while cricket was going on successive Sundays, having Ben Stokes announcing his retirement from international cricket, then Brendan McCullum's sacking 2 weeks later while I was at the women's test match at Lord's. It's just felt like the wheels have been coming off and flying everywhere. And it gives me the sense that Stephen Fleming is a calming influence, potentially. There was an interview on the BBC this week about with Jamie Overton, who played with him under him at Chennai, saying he's very relaxed. He's a very calming person, as you say, Charu, but he doesn't take nonsense, you know, that he will impose a sense of discipline on the team as well, which, you know, maybe with all the talk about off-field incidents as well, they need. But I mean, he's never coached a national team. Jim, he's had his most, you know, recent career has been very much involved in white ball cricket and franchise cricket. So is that a concern at all that he's not coached a test team?
1: People will make out that it is, but probably not. The fact that he's continued since he stopped playing to have a relationship through IPL white ball cricket mainly. The fact is he's had a respected position and he knows how to handle people. I think his major issue immediately is going to be the leadership of the team on the field. I think that's where they have to sort things out so that on the field they can get some good decision-making. But he's going to be a very useful mentor and he's going to somehow have to find, particularly in the absence of Stokes, some penetrative bowlers. Because since Broad and Anderson have gone, the ranks are looking a bit thin. So, yeah, there's a job to be done.
0: Do you think it's a worry for English cricket that they didn't appoint an English coach?
1: Not really. They've had Duncan Fletcher. They've had...

0: Vibalis.
1: Andy Flower.
0: They've had a, that's right, Andy Flower. I mean, he was very successful in this day and age. I don't think it matters that much as to where the person comes from, as long as they can do the job. Mind you, Australia doesn't like it. They had a crack with Mickey Arthur, but they haven't gone there since. It's a question of getting the right mix, having a bit of stability and success. If you don't have success, you're constantly under the microscope. Every time something goes wrong in sport, I think of what Lindsay Hassett said to me years ago when I asked him about captaincy. He said, "Captaincy? No one notices as the captain until you start losing." That's why Australian women's cricket is so strong. It doesn't matter what's going on in terms of relationships or whatever else around the team. If they're winning, you can't have a crack at them, really, can you?
2: Well, that's a good one, Jim, but it also is relevant for the coaches. They start losing, people say, "What kind of coach is that?" But as long as you're winning, nobody really bothers. But Eddie, will it help Stephen Fleming? The fact that he actually played for Middlesex and also Yorkshire, Nottinghamshire, he played there, had a few spells, so he would know English conditions, English people, English culture a lot more than we suggest. Will that help?
1: I think it's got to help the fact that he knows how the county system works. And and there was this spell, wasn't there, in the early stages of Bazball, which I think we can now put to bed. Jim, you'll be very happy to hear that maybe we never have to say the words Bazball ever again. But there was this
0: I've
1: rejection
0: still
1: of
0: got my
1: the
0: T-shirt. I've still got my T-shirt, and I'm not allowed to say it on the BBC because they were a bit prudish about it. But I'll show you the T-shirt again if you don't remember it when I come to England next year.
1: Look forward to that. So Stephen Fleming is going to be the new coach, as we know. It's interesting, I think, that Joe Root is coming back as captain. I think partly because they didn't have much of a choice in the matter, really. Harry Brooke has had a successful time as England's white ball coach so far, and maybe they just didn't want to disrupt that by putting extra responsibility on his shoulders. I mean, Joe Root looked pretty broken, I think, at the end of the Ashes in 2021-22, and he just had that one test against New Zealand recently at the Oval, where he had to cope with five changes to the team, and that all fell apart quite dramatically. And we know that he's chasing Sachin Tendulkar's record of runs as well. So there will be people who'll question whether that's going to distract him from that. But England know him. He is a trusted, safe pair of hands. And clearly he's excited about the job. He says he's looking forward to working with Stephen Fleming. So we wish him the very best of luck in that role when he takes that up as well.
3: From the BBC World Service, this is Stumped on ABC and Akash Vani.
1: Well, finally on Stumped, the Commonwealth Games in Glasgow end this weekend, and it's been a spectacular coming together for the friendly games in Scotland. The baton will now pass to the Indian city of Ahmedabad to host the games in 2030, which will be the centenary games. Now, there's been no cricket played in Glasgow, but it is under consideration as one of a number of sports that will feature in 4 years' time. We also know that cricket will make a return to the LA Olympics in 2028. Jim, I was in Birmingham for the Commonwealth Games 4 years ago when cricket for women, T20 cricket for women, made its first appearance. We've seen a 50-over competition for men before in the past. But would you like to see it return to India in 2030?
0: In 1998, when South Africa beat Australia, it was meaningful. Those players in men's competition, they wanted to win a gold medal. I'm not sure whether that's the case anymore, to be honest. I mean, it's a Commonwealth game. It's played everywhere in Commonwealth countries. What difference is it going to make? Is it going to, like the Olympics, make a difference to the value of television rights? I'm not so sure. So I'm not too sure where it fits. But it adds to the flavour of it all, doesn't it? But there may be other sports that are more important to having involved in the Commonwealth Games. If, the Commonwealth Games is to sustain itself as a worthwhile, meaningful event, which is a question in itself.
1: Well, yeah, exactly. And that's a question that, I've been working on the games this week, and we've asked quite a lot, Chari, whether it is sustainable moving forwards. But you'd have thought for India in 2030, they're going to want to put on a great show. And, if you think about sport in India, then cricket, you can't leave it out, surely.
2: Well, surely not. I think it'd be a matter of great pride for India to, one, of course, host the Commonwealth Games again.

0: the centenary edition of 2030. They last did so in 2010, and that was a massive success, more so because of the bursting forth of talent in India, because they had a fabulous medal tally back in 2010. And I'm sure there's going to be a lot of hard work to try and up that medals tally and just the national pride of hosting a major event. Now, as you mentioned, and Jim, the whole relevance of the Commonwealth Games, well, it's there. And there's no harm trying to continue what is a fabulous sporting tradition, because a lot of other sports, maybe not cricket because of its commercial ways, a lot of other sports do thrive on an international medal or the possibility of international participation. And there are precious few such major multi-sports extravaganzas. So for the health of sport globally, I think the Commonwealth Games play a very important role, even though they're restricted, of course, to Commonwealth nations. But I think there's been a lot of concern about some of the sports being dropped. And for Glasgow, one can understand that it was a sort of a pickup thing, you know, because Australia couldn't or didn't want to host it. So it's a truncated version. But I have full confidence that in 2030, India is going to put up a massive show, number of sports, the whole coming together of the Commonwealth sporting population. And of course, cricket should be, it will be because of its state in India, its religious state in India, to be a part of it for sure.
1: Well, I mean, I covered the cricket competition in Birmingham, as I said, 4 years ago at the Commonwealth Games, and it was brilliant fun. It was a great competition. It was competitive, as you say, because you know when you've got India, you've got Pakistan, you've got South Africa, you know, England, Australia, you've got a pretty serious competition right at the start, and women's cricket has grown even more since then. But I do wonder whether you could have a men's competition alongside that as well. I mean, the cricket schedule is packed enough as it is. If it's happened in Los Angeles in 2028 in the Olympics, it would seem inconceivable that it won't happen in India 2 years later. I don't know what you think about that, Jim, you know, because we just want to see as much cricket as we possibly can.
2: Oh, I don't want to be cynical about these things. I mean, the only reason it's coming into the Olympic Games, to be honest, is because the IOC have never got a cent out of Asia when it comes to the Olympics. So, you know, they can make a quid there. Sorry to say that, but I'm not sure about the relevance of it. An organisation, a country, if you want to call it, like the West Indies, where does that fit into the whole nation of Commonwealth and Olympic Games? It doesn't exist, does it? But, for the exposure of the game to a wider audience, the Olympic Games, yes. I do understand that if it works, but like a few other sports, it may be just seen as a bit of a novelty in the shake-up of an Olympic Games. But, yes, for the Olympics, I understand it. Mm-hmm. Commonwealth Games, well, I'm not so sure.
1: And I suppose the point, Charu, as well, is that, you know, India and Pakistan, every opportunity that we get to see an India-Pakistan fixture, you know, the broadcasters are going to want that, if nothing else.
0: Well, it's still 4 years from when we speak now, but so who alone knows how the dynamics between the two nations change by then, because for the moment, of course, they're not playing in India. India not playing in Pakistan. Are they going to play the India-Pakistan match in Dubai or somewhere? I mean, that's inconceivable. So we'll see what happens.
2: Play in England.
0: Well, that too. But for both the women's and the men's competition, it'll be good to have cricket at the Commonwealth Games. And you mentioned India-Pakistan. Of course, there are lots of other very good cricket-playing nations in the Commonwealth. But maybe it's a big one for the other nations, also a part of the Commonwealth, who don't get to do much winning. And if the international schedule dictates the fact that, as happened in 1998 too, I remember, that India, Australia, England are playing elsewhere and then send what is their next team, shouldn't call it B, then maybe there's scope for a development team for other nations to do well. Because let's not only see it from the perspective of the better nations. I think the lower-ranked nations, I'm sure, would love to be a part of a major sporting extravaganza to show that their cricket is also going places. And sometimes when you play the Olympic Games or Commonwealth Games, Asian Games, there's also extra funding that comes in from the government and elsewhere, and extra sponsorship. So all these other aspects probably lend to the fact that the more sports you can fit in, the better for the sports persons involved. Of course, it's a nightmare for the organizing committee, but we'll see. And also, it's normally a summer games, the Commonwealth Games. And in Ahmedabad or elsewhere in India, they've got to be very careful about the rain because, I mean, some sports tend not to get affected. Cricket, as we know, three drops and the match is off. So there's a little bit of consideration for the timing as well.
1: Well, look, we will see what happens when the programme is announced eventually for Ahmedabad in

Under the Ayushman Bharat Pradhan Mantri Jan Arogya Yojana, around 60 crore eligible beneficiaries are entitled to free health treatment worth 5 lakh rupees per family every year. 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

Good evening and welcome to another edition of Market Mantra, in which we give you a complete update on the economic news of the day. And today being Saturday, we'll also be taking calls from you, our listeners, on any queries that you may have on business, economic and stock market matters. But do remember that we do not address stock or company specific queries. You can call us on these numbers 2331 4444, 2371 7117, and 2331 0464. These are Delhi numbers, so listeners, do remember to prefix the Delhi STD code 011 in front of these numbers. I am Anubha Rohatgi with my call.

0: 8% to 66,511 crore rupees, providing a boost to the overall monthly mop-up. Moving on, the Income Tax Department today said that over 5.9 crore income tax returns were filed for the assessment year 2026-27 by July 31st, 2026. Thanking taxpayers in a social media post, the department said that their trust and timely compliance provide the energy that fuels India's growth.
1: दिल्ली सरकार की दिल्ली लक्ष्मी योजना के लिए ऑनलाइन पंजीकरण पोर्टल आज से शुरू हो गया है. सभी पात्र महिलाएं dly.delhi.gov.in पर अपना पंजीकरण करा सकती हैं. दिल्ली लक्ष्मी योजना के अंतर्गत 21 से 60 आयु वर्ग की 11 लाख से अधिक पात्र महिलाओं को प्रति माह 2,500 रुपए की आर्थिक सहायता दी जाएगी. इस योजना के लिए दिल्ली बजट 2026-27 में 5,110 करोड़ रुपए दिए जाएंगे.
0: And let's move on to the next story. Oil prices ended the month of July with their biggest monthly gains since March as concerns over global crude flows mounted amid Iranian reports that some tankers were forced to turn back in the Strait of Hormuz. For July, Brent gained 24% and WTI rose 21%. Shishir, you know, because we're talking about, we just read a story about the Income Tax Department and it till date, when yesterday was the last date for certain people, 5.9 crore income tax returns have been filed. How important is this for the overall economy?
2: Yeah, this year there is a change in the system.
0: Yeah.
2: Earlier, there used to be July 1 for ITR 1,
0: yes.
2: ITR 2, ITR 3 and ITR 4. Now we have July 1 for ITR 1 and 2 and August 31st for
0: yes.
2: ITR 3 and 4. So those who have not filled ITR 1, 2, even if they are eligible, now they will have to pay fine up to Rs. 5,000.
0: Okay.
2: And they will not get certain kind of benefit. They will have time only till December 31st. So that is a very important clarification for the taxpayers. They should remember this thing. They can do it even now, but they will have to pay fine.
1: Shishir ji, कार्यक्रम में आने के लिए और हमारे श्रोताओं के सवालों के जवाब देने के लिए आपका बहुत-बहुत धन्यवाद.
2: धन्यवाद.
0: And before we close, a reminder of the headlines. Benchmark domestic indices register over 1.6% weekly gain. Centre releases over 1.09 lakh crore rupees additional installment of tax devolution to states. And India's GST collections surges over 2.11 lakh crore, marking 15.4% year-on-year increase in July. And that's it in this edition of Market Mantra. For now, goodbye. Namaskar.
3: इस कार्यक्रम में विशेषज्ञों द्वारा विचार उनके अपने हैं. आकाशवाणी अपने श्रोताओं को सलाह देता है कि निवेश का निर्णय करने से पहले स्वयं रिसर्च करें या किसी पंजीकृत सलाहकार से राय लें.

0: slammed Pakistani security forces of resorting to direct firing on protesters, arbitrary arrests of political activists, and targeting civilians instead of engaging in dialogue with demonstrators. The statement comes amid continuing unrest in POJK, where protests over political and governance-related issues have intensified in recent weeks, with more than 50 people killed and hundreds injured. India climbed to fourth place in the Commonwealth Games medal standings in Glasgow, with a total of 37 medals, including 13 gold, 16 silver and 8 bronze. In boxing, India delivered a stellar performance, winning 7 gold medals. The latest came from Ankush Panghal, who defeated England's Dimeji Sheetu 4-1 in the men's 80kg final. Earlier, Sachin Sivach won the men's 60kg gold, edging past Namibia's try again morning the Velo by a 3-2 split verdict. The other Indian gold medalists were Jasmine Lamboria, Preeti Pawar, Sakshi Chaudhary, Priya Gangas and Arundhati Chaudhary. However, Indian boxers Lovlina Borgohain and Jadumani Singh settled for silver medals. Preeti claimed the women's 54 kg boxing title with a commanding 5-0 victory over Canada's Scarlett Delgado. Jasmine, the reigning world champion, secured another 5-0 win in the women's 57 kg final, defeating Michaela Walsh of Northern Ireland. Sakshi then beat Ruby White of England in the women's 51 kg final 5-0 to win. It was a harder final bout for Priya, who beat Marie Bethol Al-Hamdieh of Canada 4-1 in a split verdict in the women's 60 kg final. Arundhati Chaudhary also defeated Chantelle Reed of England in the women's 70 kg final. India also celebrated a historic achievement in para-athletics, with Soman Rana winning gold and Shubham Jewel taking silver in the men's shot put F57 event. This result marked India's first ever Commonwealth Games gold medal in the men's shot put F57 event and the nation's first double podium finish in the category. In other athletics events, triple jumper Praveen Chitravel won silver, while Silva Prabhu earned bronze. On the judo mat, Unnati Sharma advanced to the women's 63 kg semifinals after defeating New Zealand's Kuona Christie. Karanjit Singh Mann advanced to the men's 90 kg quarterfinals, defeating New Zealand's Elliot Connolly by Ippon in 3 minutes 29 seconds. His next opponent in the last 8 stage will be Canada's Guillermo Guerlain. President Draupadi Murmu, Vice President C.P. Radhakrishnan and PM Modi have extended congratulations to Indian boxers and athletes for their stellar performance at the Glasgow Commonwealth Games. And that is the end of this news bulletin.
1: நேரம் நள்ளிரவுக்கு பின் 12:10 நிமிடம். ஆகாஷ்வாணி நீங்கள் கேட்டுக்கொண்டிருப்பது சென்னை வானொலியின் 100.1 FM கோல்ட். ஒலிக்கவிருப்பது இரவின் மடியில். இன்றைய நிகழ்ச்சியில் மௌனராகம், சொல்ல துடிக்கிறது மனசு, சத்யா, குரு சிஷ்யன் ஆகிய படங்களிலிருந்து பாடல்களை கேட்கலாம். முதலில் இடம்பெறுவது மௌனராகம் படத்திலிருந்து பாடல்கள்.

0: India's Gulveer Singh finished third. In boxing, India delivered a stellar performance, winning 7 gold medals. The latest came from Ankush Panghal, who defeated England's Dimeji Shittu 4-1 in the men's 80kg final. Earlier, Sachin Sivaj won the men's 60kg gold, edging past Namibia's try-again Morning and Develo by a 3-2 split verdict. The other Indian gold medalists were Jasmine Lemboria, Preeti Pawar, Sakshi Chaudhary, Priya Gangas and Arundhati Chaudhary. However, Indian boxers Lovlina Borgohain and Jadumani Singh settled for silver medals. Preeti claimed the women's 54kg boxing title with a commanding 5-0 victory over Canada's Scarlett Delgado. Jasmine, the reigning world champion, secured another 5-0 win in the women's 50kg final, defeating Michaela Walsh of Northern Ireland. Sakshi then beat Ruby White of England in the women's 50kg final 5-0 to win. It was a harder final bout for Priya, who beat Mary Bethal Al-Ahmadiyya of Canada 4-1 in a split verdict in the women's 60kg final. Arundhati Chaudhary also defeated Chantal Reid of England in the women's 70kg final. India also celebrated a historic achievement in para-athletics with Suman Rana winning gold and Shubham Jayal taking silver in the men's shot put F57 event. This result marked India's first ever Commonwealth Games gold medal in the men's shot put F57 event and the nation's first double podium finish in the category. In other athletic events, triple jumper Praveen Chitrawal won silver while Selva Prabhu earned bronze. And that is the end of this news bulletin.
1: நேரம் 1:10. ஆகாஷ்வாணி, நீங்கள் கேட்டுக்கொண்டிருக்கும் சென்னை வானொலியின் எஃப்எம் கோல்டில் அடுத்த இடம் பெறுவது நினைவில் நின்றவை நிகழ்ச்சி. இதில் அடிமைப்பெண், தெய்வமகன், சுபதினம் ஆகிய படங்களிலிருந்து பாடல்களை கேட்டு ரசிப்போம். முதலில் ஒலிவுலா வருவது அடிமைப்பெண் படத்திலிருந்து பாடல்கள்.

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1: This is Akashvani, the news read by Mehwash Fatima. Prime Minister Narendra Modi has credited Indian youth for achieving progress in the area of science, technology and sports and called upon them to contribute in the areas of cleanliness drive, conservation of water and natural resources and gift Indian artifacts. He was speaking after inaugurating the Swami Vivekanand Cultural Youth Centre Vivek Smarak in Mysuru yesterday. The Prime Minister emphasised that Swami Vivekanand's vision was to mentor our youth and empower them to work for nation building. Mr. Modi further said the capabilities of our youth has transformed India into the second largest mobile phone market. New strides are being made in semiconductor manufacturing, innovations and in private sector space missions. Moreover, Mr. Modi underscored the progress achieved in the last 12 years in the field of education by establishing new universities and colleges, including ITIs, IIMs, IITs, AIIMS, and increasing medical seats as well. Union Home Minister Amit Shah has approved the advance release of 2,117.85 crore rupees from the central share of the State Disaster Response Fund SDRF to support the states affected by floods during the ongoing southwest monsoon. Out of the 7 affected states, Himachal Pradesh, Odisha and Nagaland had earlier received the first installment of SDRF for the financial year 2026-27. Union Minister for Health and Family Welfare Jagat Prakash Nadda yesterday reviewed the preparedness for the National Eligibility Cum Entrance Test for Postgraduate NEET PG 2026 to ensure the smooth, secure, transparent and technology-enabled conduct of the examination. The exam is scheduled to be held on the 30th of this month. During the meeting, the minister assessed the preparedness of the National Board of Examinations in Medical Sciences, technology partners and other stakeholders involved in conducting the examination. The flood situation in Odisha continues to remain grim, with the Mahanadi and its tributaries in spate posing a fresh threat to low-lying areas of Katak, Puri, Jagatsingpur, Kendrapada and Khorda districts. 10 downstream districts remain on high alert as Hirakud Dam continues releasing flood water through 22 gates. More than 8 lakh people have been affected, while over 2,69,000 people have been evacuated to safer places. Chief Minister Mohan Charan Majhi yesterday conducted an aerial survey of over 12 flood-hit blocks in Balasor, Bhadrak, Jajpur, Kyonjhar and Mayurbhanj districts. Meanwhile, the IMD has forecast more rainfall over parts of the state, keeping the flood threat alive. India climbed to 4th place in the Commonwealth Games medal standings in Glasgow with a total of 39 medals, including 13 gold, 17 silver and 9 bronze. The latest comes from 5,000-meter race where India's Gulveer Singh finished 3rd. In boxing, India delivered a stellar performance, winning 7 gold medals. The latest came from Ankush Pangal, who defeated England's Dimeji Shittu 4-1 in the men's 80kg final. Earlier, Sachin Sivach won the men's 60kg gold, edging past Namibia's Try Again Morning and Develo by a 3-2 split verdict. The other Indian

0: 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However, Indian boxers Lovlina Borgohain and Jadumani Singh settled for silver medals. Preeti claimed the women's 54 kg boxing title with a commanding 5-0 victory over Canada's Scarlett Delgado. Jasmine, the reigning world champion, secured another 5-0 win in the women's 57 kg final, defeating Michaela Walsh of Northern Ireland. Sakshi then beat Ruby White of England in the women's 51 kg final 5-0 to win. It was a harder final bout for Priya, who beat Mary Bathol Al-Ahmadi of Canada 4-1 in the split verdict in the women's 60 kg final. Arundhati Chaudhary also defeated Chantal Reid of England in the women's 70 kg final. And that is the end of this news bulletin.
1: ஆகாஷ்வாணி. நேரம் 2:10.

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1: This is Akashvani, the news read by Mehvash Fatima. Prime Minister Narendra Modi has credited Indian youth for achieving progress in the area of science, technology and sports and called upon them to contribute in the areas of cleanliness drive, conservation of water and natural resources and gift Indian artifacts. He was speaking after inaugurating the Swami Vivekanand Cultural Youth Centre Vivek Smarak in Mysuru yesterday. The Prime Minister emphasized that Swami Vivekanand's vision was to mentor our youth and empower them to work for nation building. Mr. Modi further said the capabilities of our youth has transformed India into the second largest mobile phone market. A new strides are being made in semiconductor manufacturing, innovations and in private sector space missions. Union Minister for Health and Family Welfare Jagat Prakash Nadda yesterday reviewed the preparedness for the National Eligibility Cum Entrance Test for Postgraduate NEET PG 2026 to ensure the smooth, secure, transparent and technology-enabled conduct of the examination. The exam is scheduled to be held on the 30th of this month. During the meeting, the Minister assessed the preparedness of the National Board of Examinations in Medical Sciences, technology partners and other stakeholders involved in conducting the examination. He was briefed on examination logistics, candidate facilitation measures, the security architecture and the technology-driven interventions introduced for NEET PG 2026. Maharashtra government has initiated an inquiry into the foreign funding received by the Cockroach Janata Party and certain other organizations. Minister of State for Home Pankaj Bhoyer said the investigation is examining how the funds were utilized, while the Enforcement Directorate is also conducting a parallel probe. He added that appropriate action will be taken if the funds are found to have been used for illegal activities. US President Donald Trump has threatened to intensify military action against Iran, warning that American strikes will continue until Tehran halts attacks on shipping and returns to negotiations. Kuwait said today that it intercepted and destroyed hostile drones targeting vital facilities, and another commercial vessel came under attack in the Strait of Hormuz. The escalating hostilities come as the U.S. State Department issued a fresh security advisory urging Americans in the West Asia to consider leaving the region or be prepared to depart if the conflict worsens. India climbed to fourth place in the Commonwealth Games medal standings in Glasgow with a total of 39 medals, including 13 gold, 17 silver and 9 bronze. The latest comes from 5,000-meter race where India's Gulveer Singh finished third. In boxing, India delivered a stellar performance, winning 7 gold medals. The latest came from Ankush Panghal, who defeated England's Dimeji Chittu 4-1 in the men's 80kg final. Earlier, Sachin Sivach won the men's 60kg gold, edging past Namibia's try-again Morning Endevelo by a 3-2 split verdict. The other Indian gold medalists were Jasmine Lemboria, Preeti Pawar, Sakshi Chaudhary, Priya Ghangas and Arundhati Chaudhary. However, Indian boxers Lovlina Borgohain and Jadumani Singh settled for silver medals. Preeti claimed the women's 54kg boxing title with a commanding 5-0 victory over Canada's Scarlett Delgado. Jasmine, the reigning world champion, secured another 5-0 win in the women's 57kg final, defeating Michaela Walsh of Northern Ireland. Sakshi then beat Ruby White of England in the women's 51kg final 5-0 to win. It was a harder final bout for Priya, who beat Mary Batul Al-Ahmadi of Canada 4-1 in a split verdict in the women's 60kg final. Arundhati Chaudhary also defeated Chantal Reid of England in the women's 70kg final. India also celebrated a historic achievement in para-athletics, with Soman Rana winning gold and Shubham Juyal taking silver in the men's shot put

0: 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The Prime Minister emphasized that Swami Vivekanand's vision was to mentor our youth and empower them to work for nation building. Mr. Modi further said the capabilities of our youth has transformed India into the second largest mobile phone market. New strides are being made in semiconductor manufacturing, innovations and in private sector space missions. Moreover, Mr. Modi underscored the progress achieved in the last 12 years in the field of education by establishing new universities and colleges including ITIs, IIMs, IITs, AIIMS and increasing medical seats as well. Union Minister for Health and Family Welfare Jagat Prakash Nadda yesterday reviewed the preparedness for the National Eligibility Cum Entrance Test for Postgraduate NEET PG 2026 to ensure the smooth, secure, transparent and technology-enabled conduct of the examination. The exam is scheduled to be held on the 30th of this month. Maharashtra government has initiated an inquiry into the foreign funding received by the Kokrut Janata Party and certain other organizations. Minister of State for Home Pankaj Bhoyer said the investigation is examining how the funds were utilized, while the Enforcement Directorate is also conducting a parallel probe. He added that appropriate action will be taken if the funds are found to have been used for illegal activities. US President Donald Trump has threatened to intensify military action against Iran, warning that American strikes will continue until Tehran halts attacks on shipping and returns to negotiations. Kuwait said today that it intercepted and destroyed hostile drones targeting vital facilities, and another commercial vessel came under attack in the Strait of Hormuz. Firefighters contained a massive wildfire in southwestern France today, allowing nearly 1,98,000 people to return home after one of the country's largest peacetime evacuations, even as new fires triggered fresh evacuations in southern France and Greece. India climbed to fourth place in the Commonwealth Games medal standings in Glasgow with a total of 39 medals, including 13 gold, 17 silver and 9 bronze. The latest comes from 5,000-meter race where India's Gulveer Singh finished third. In boxing, India delivered a stellar performance, winning 7 gold medals. The latest came from Ankush Panghal, who defeated England's Dimeji Shittu 4-1 in the men's 80kg final. Earlier, Sachin Sivach won the men's 60kg gold, edging past Namibia's try again Morning and Develo by a 3-2 split verdict. The other Indian gold medalists were Jasmine Lamboria, Preeti Pawar, Sakshi Chaudhary, Priya Ghangas and Arundhati Chaudhary. However, Indian boxers Lavlina Borgohain and Jadumani Singh settled for silver medals. Preeti claimed the women's 54kg boxing title with a commanding 5-0 victory over Canada's Scarlett Delgado. Jasmine, the reigning world champion, secured another 5-0 win in the women's 57kg final, defeating Michaela Walsh of Northern Ireland. Sakshi then beat Ruby White of England in the women's 51kg final 5-0 to win. It was a harder final bout for Priya, who beat Mary Bathul Al-Ahmadi of Canada 4-1 in a split verdict in the women's 60kg final. Arundhati Chaudhary also defeated Chantal Reid of England in the women's 70kg final. India also celebrated a historic achievement in para-athletics with Soman Rana winning gold and Shubham Juyal taking silver in the men's short put F57 event. This result marked India's first ever Commonwealth Games gold medal in the men's short put F57 event and the nation's first double podium finish in the category. In other athletic events, triple jumper Praveen Chitravel won silver while Silva Prabhu earned bronze. And that is the end of this news bulletin.
1: நேரம் 4:10.

0: joined the program virtually. Prime Minister Narendra Modi has credited Indian youth for achieving progress in the area of science, technology and sports and called upon them to contribute in the areas of cleanliness drive, conservation of water and natural resources and gift Indian artifacts. He was speaking after inaugurating the Swami Vivekanand Cultural Youth Centre Vivek Smarak in Mysuru yesterday. The Prime Minister emphasized that Swami Vivekanand's vision was to mentor our youth and empower them to work for nation building. Union Minister for Health and Family Welfare Jagat Prakash Nadda yesterday reviewed the preparedness for the National Eligibility Cum Entrance Test for Postgraduate NEET PG 2026 to ensure the smooth, secure, transparent and technology-enabled conduct of the examination. The exam is scheduled to be held on the 30th of this month. Maharashtra government has initiated an inquiry into the foreign funding received by the Cockroach Janata Party and certain other organizations. Minister of State for Home Pankaj Bhoyer said the investigation is examining how the funds were utilized, while the Enforcement Directorate is also conducting a parallel probe. He added that appropriate action will be taken if the funds are found to have been used for illegal activities. Uzbekistan's Minister for Foreign Affairs, Saidov Bakhtiyor Odilovich, will undertake an official visit to India from tomorrow until the 5th of this month. According to the Ministry of External Affairs, during his visit, Odilovich will call on President Draupadi Murmu at Rashtrapati Bhavan and also meet External Affairs Minister Dr. S. Jaishankar. He is scheduled to attend a business forum in Delhi. United States has urged its citizens across the Middle East to remain alert and be prepared to leave if tensions escalate. The advisory comes amid reports that President Donald Trump is considering further strikes on Iran as Washington presses for the reopening of the Strait of Hormuz. Kuwait said today that it intercepted and destroyed hostile drones targeting vital facilities, and another commercial vessel came under attack in the Strait of Hormuz. Firefighters contained a massive wildfire in southwestern France today, allowing nearly 1,98,000 people to return home after one of the country's largest peacetime evacuations, even as new fires triggered fresh evacuations in southern France and Greece. India Meteorological Department has issued an orange color warning for heavy to very heavy rainfall over Karnataka, Kerala, Mahe, Nagaland, Manipur, Mizoram, Tripura, Rajasthan, sub-Himalayan West Bengal and Sikkim for today. Heavy rainfall is also expected to prevail over Delhi, Haryana, Punjab, Chandigarh, Uttarakhand, Himachal Pradesh, Jammu and Kashmir, Ladakh, Arunachal Pradesh, Assam, Meghalaya, Bihar, East Uttar Pradesh, Gujarat, Konkan, Goa, Madhya Maharashtra, Odisha and the Andaman and Nicobar Islands over the next 2 days. India climbed to fourth place in the Commonwealth Games medal standings in Glasgow with a total of 39 medals including 13 gold, 17 silver and 9 bronze. The latest came from 5,000 meter race where India's Gulveer Singh bagged bronze. In boxing, India delivered a stellar performance, winning 7 gold and 3 silver medals. Boxers Preeti Pawar, Jasmine Lamboria, Sakshi Chaudhary, Priya Ghangas, Arundhati Chaudhary, Sachin Sivach and Ankush Pangal clinched the gold medals, while Jadumani Singh, Lavlina Borgohain and Narinder Barwal won silver medals in their respective weight categories. And that is the end of this news bulletin.
1: ஆகாஷ்வாணி சென்னை வானொலி நிலையம். நேரம் 5 மணி 10 நிமிடம்.